I'm pretty sure that that's the sound you'll make when you find out if you won $2,500, right? Oh, yeah! 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We'll kick things off with the Woody Show. 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

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It's Battle hanging out. 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We call it the talkback mic.

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Just a couple days ago, Shinedown put out a new album called Eight, which is their eighth studio album. Man, what a great album. 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

97.1 The Eagle. It's Battle hanging out here Sunday fun day. 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

Hey, it's Battle, and if you're trying to age a little slower, the answer may be less sleep when you're dead and more sleep just enough. A new study says the sweet spot for slower biological aging is between 6.4 and 7.8 hours a night. Too little sleep is bad, but too much can also be linked to some serious issues. So, yes, even sleeping now comes with a performance review.

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Guaranteed human.

It's 97.1 The Eagle. It's Battle wrapping things up here on your Sunday. Appreciate you letting me hang out with you. It's been fun. We'll do it again very soon. Instagram, hit that follow button. Battle on air. Love you. Mean it. Bye-bye.

Mistakes were made by us. No AI here. 97.1 The Eagle. 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
3: Look what Bort captured just outside of our studio. 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
5: Oh, God.
4: Oh, no.
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3: Just under this very light cup that it could easily lift to get
6: out. Open the door. Here's the thing. I'll kiss it.
3: Go ahead.
6: I can't promise that I'm not going
5: to
6: do it.
5: No, you have to promise.
3: You reach in there and you grab it and just hold it.
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3: Just,
5: Hold on to it tight.
3: Ah! Ah! Oh,
5: yeah. She has it in her hand.
3: See, he's fine. All right, now kiss it.
5: Hey!
3: You did it.
5: Yeah.
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7: 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In fact,

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Happy Monday. So, like, smells like mortgage payments and possibilities. We are 97.1 The Eagle. I'm loving it, and I'm ready to give you some good wins. First, let's just rock your beautiful face off.

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Enjoy the dry, hot, hot heat. I mean, 94 today, 96 the high tomorrow. Thursday, rain's going to be moving in. We'll have some on and off thunderstorms pretty much through next Tuesday. 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

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I'm Teresa. You know what? I'm so wrapped up in giving you all this money. I gotta give you concert tickets. Avenged Sevenfold up for grabs the next time I chat with you at around 11:20. 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This is a big win.

97.1 The Eagle giving you a hookup for Avenged Sevenfold, Dos Equis Pavilion, August 21. Perfect venue for the perfect band. M Shadows and the crew, just top notch, okay? Open up the app, hit that red talk back mic, and just say T. Hook it up for me. That's your shot to go to the show. Good luck.

There's some Southwest news today. It's a big deal. They're reversing their plus size passenger policy. 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So FYI, we are 97.1 The Eagle, working our way to 97 minutes of nonstop rock on this Monday.

Happy June 1, everyone. It's Monday, and I'm all about the rock today. Free stuff and music. That's it. And, of course, 97 minutes of nonstop rock. I'm about to kick that off. And I'll tell you about our big iHeartRadio Music Festival announcement. Hang on. 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

Here's my plan. I've just kicked off 97 minutes of nonstop rock on the Eagle, and when that 97 minutes is up, I'm going to send you to go see Zombie Manson in the city of your choice. We got a lot to do. I'm Teresa. We are 97.1 The Eagle. Happy Monday.

So tomorrow's June 2nd, and it's National Rotisserie Chicken Day. There's this company giving away rotisserie chicken purses. Like, you go into Central Market, Kroger, get a rotisserie chicken, you've got a purse to carry it around in. What? It's like a designer bag. Is this better than a Birkin? Maybe. It's on my ex, @TeresaRockface. We are the Eagle.

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We interrupt this 97 minutes of nonstop rock. Just to remind you, last week, A Perfect Circle dropped Starless. You heard the single right here on The Eagle. If you want to play a little catch up and you've got the internet in front of you, 971theeagle.com. I'm Teresa. You can click my face and check it out. Everything's there. Even details on how to get that 7-inch exclusive vinyl press.

I love you guys. I hope you enjoyed the 97 minutes of nonstop rock. We are the Eagle. I'm the Teresa. And in three songs, I'm going to get you qualified to go see Zombie Manson in the city of your choice.

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And I'll tell you what, walking into summer, we have so many opportunities. 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
3: What's up, Dallas? 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

The countdown to the World Cup on a new study ranks Dallas among the most expensive FIFA World Cup destinations for short-term rentals. 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But, I mean, it's a World Cup. These tickets are going for insane money. 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And everything you need to know, FIFA.com, all the parties here, Houston, LA, like everything is up. 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

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We are 97.1 The Eagle. 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

I love the 2 o'clock hour. It's the Bologna to our 9 to 5 sandwich, and I'm going to shove so much rock in here. That's all that matters, so I can help you stay adulting and mentally afloat. Stone Sour now, 97.1 The Eagle. I'm looking.

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to take a left turn for the 21 Pilots. I don't have any POD on the way, but I got to give you this. My boy Sonny Sandoval says there's an upcoming album on the way. He said it could be the best album that they've ever written. Pfft, say less, Sonny. We don't need any explanation. Any POD is going to be just a 10 out of 10 POD. I'm excited for that. We are 97.1 The Eagle now. It's Falling in Reverse.

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Speaking of Evanescence, on Friday, Sanctuary, new album finally drops, and we know that's going to be a win. I'm loving life right now. Our rock genre in the last 2 years, we've been like the topic, the format, on top of Old Smokey, and it just feels good. So cheers to you for keeping our rock bands going, and cheers to the bands that have gone nowhere, and they just still keep crushing it. We are 97.1 The Eagle.

97.1 The Eagle. I'm Teresa. This was a no-nonsense Monday, and I hope I helped you get through all the adulting. I gotta go. Ben and Skin, the whole crew are next. And don't forget, 5 o'clock on the dot, that's your last keyword of the day. But the keywords are here all week. But last one of the day to score $2,500, part of our big $250,000 giveaway in honor of the USA turning 250. All right? Enjoy the rest of the day. I'll see you guys tomorrow, and I love you. Bye.

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1: Great summer. Let's go dance.

0: Yes. Hello and welcome, everybody. This is the world-famous Ben and Skin Show. Ben Rogers, Jeff Skin, Wade, Kevin, KT, Setlist, Turner, and Christina, K. Ray, Little Baby Cornbread Ray. All hands on deck today for a June 1st presentation. Can you guys believe it's June? I think that's why Tom Cruise started the show by saying, have a kick-ass summer, to me specifically.
1: Yeah.
0: Right? And this is summer now, right?
2: For most people, it is. I do think the quote unquote official summer day is in like 6 or 7 days or so. I don't even know the day. But for, I think for reasonable humans like you and I, we're like, dude, it's summer. Like, come on. It's June, bro.
0: It's June. Kids are out of school.
2: Yep.
0: It's
2: Friday. You ain't got nothing to do.
0: Yeah. But that's why you played that clip of Tom Cruise specifically talking to me personally, right?
1: Yes, absolutely, Ben.
0: Okay, so KT, what are your models saying about when the heat wave gets here?
3: It's here, so plus 90, you know? And that's summer. That's summer. It's over 90. That's when I start feeling like summer mode. Above 90, it's summertime.
1: Dude.
3: Oh, have you seen how short my shorts are today? Getting a good tan on these quads.
1: The heat index is like 102 today or something.
3: Not great.
1: Insane.
2: I have a question for Christina, Ben.
0: Shoot.
2: It's a steel cage match.
1: Okay.
2: Who you got? Do you have summer mode KT or do you have playoff time KT?
0: Ooh.
2: Right?
1: It's tough because from what we just heard from summer mode KT, he's ready to go.
2: Oh,
1: he's raring to go.
2: Oh, look at him. Look at him.
0: He's doing stretches. Stretches and shorts.
1: So give me summertime KT.
0: And it is summertime. He is wearing super tight shorts. But... you're also wearing a sweatshirt, and that's because it gets to be arctic cold in the studio.
3: Yes, but also I think like I love the spring and the fall, which is perfect for shorts and a hoodie.
2: Yeah,
3: which is my favorite.
2: Yeah. That's Colorado, KT.
3: Yeah.
2: When I saw you do your stretches, when you lunged left, I saw one part of one testy.
3: Yeah, just a little bit.
2: Yeah, those are nice.
3: You see some of the tentacles poking out from the pubic hair?
0: It kind
3: of
0: looked like the tiny head of like a balding doll.
3: Yeah.
0: Just a little stray hairs, kind of comb over.
3: Kind of crazy, right?
0: Yeah, you don't comb those, do you?
3: You notice how like not as wrinkly as they are for my age?
0: You've been doing some ball maxing, haven't you?
2: I've never thought about how close the word testicles and tentacles are to one another until now. And I'll always think about KT now whenever I hear either word.
0: Okay. It is summer, if almost officially or officially. It is June 1st. And I got to ask you guys a question. Have you watched the number one show on Netflix yet? It's called The Burrows.
2: My dumbass didn't even know it existed. And when I heard y'all briefly talking about it before the show, I got excited about it.
3: I've seen the tractor trailer for it on Netflix because it's up there on the front screen. I didn't really recognize many of the actors or actresses, and I knew that it was a Duffer Brothers thing. After doing all the Stranger Things stuff, I said, I'll wait and see what everyone thinks.
0: Okay, I'm not going to ruin or spoil or really give you my opinion. I just want to kick around some of the topics from it.
2: Oh, in honor of the World Cup.
0: It is, yes. That's the reason I'm doing it. This is a supernatural mystery set in a retirement community.
2: Double in.
0: Where a group of older residents have to band together.
2: Okay.
0: To accomplish something, and I'm going to leave that vague on purpose.
2: Can I throw a couple things out right quick?
0: Let me give you a couple more things.
2: Okay, yeah.
0: The executive producers are the Duffer Brothers, but their fingerprints are all over it, but they are not, it's not necessary. Do you know exactly what their involvement is here?
3: No, I don't.
0: There's some involvement here, but I don't know exactly what it is. Their fingerprints are all over it, and they're the executive producers, but okay. I don't think they're like manning it.
2: It may have been someone, whoever the show creator is or who came up with is like, dude, if I get this to the Duffer Brothers, I know they'll get this over the goal line. So he brought it to them, or she brought it to them. They're like, okay, sick. We'll get this sold to Netflix. We'll be the executive producers. We like that you've got this whole thing in it where there's a, because we love nostalgia from the 80s. There's a little bit of Cocoon.
0: Yeah, I felt the Cocoon.
2: Okay, just based on your two-word description, I was like, okay, Cocoon. We got a little bit of Cocoon. And then we have... you know, people have certain expectations. Like, this happened with M. Night Shyamalan, Ding Dong. Everyone's like, okay, there's going to be some Spielberg thing and then a twist with everything the guy does. So now it's like, you don't have to try hard to market something if you go, hey, the Duffer Brothers, and they're doing this. Like, oh, I know what this is going to be. I'm in.
0: The elevator pitch on it is it's Stranger Things, but with retirees instead of kids. That's what people are saying.
2: I'm like, I got Cocoon going.
0: Right. There's Cocoon in the mix. But here's the cast. Any other questions before I talk about this at all?
3: No.
0: Okay.
2: Wait, hold on. Do either KT or Christina know what Cocoon is?
1: No.
3: Wilford Brimley.
2: Yes! And, of course, the great Steve Guttenberg.
3: And yeah. Denise Richards?
0: The idea is they're these alien cocoons. Somebody finds them, and they're essentially the fountain of youth.
2: Yeah, so the old people get run and jump in the pool.
3: Wasn't there like an underage girl situation? Oh, that was Blue Lagoon.
2: Yeah, that's a way different.
3: Yeah, it rhymes with cocoon, though.
2: Yeah, it does.
0: Yeah,
2: it does.
0: That's
1: fine. But it rhymes.
2: Yeah, it rhymes. Yeah. So
0: it's more like
2: connected.
0: Blue Balls cocoon. Yeah. Gina Davis.
2: In.
0: Alfred Molina.
2: Let's go.
0: Kind of the main character. And describe who he is.
2: So he's one of the, he is a great actor. He can do drama. He can do comedy. For most people, I think they really enjoy his work in Boogie Nights and the scene. But I would highly recommend this. There is a movie of short vignettes where people are drinking drinking coffee and smoking cigarettes. It's where Bill Ghostbustin' Ass Murray came from, Bill Murray and the Wu-Tang Clan. There's a really great short vignette with Alfred Molina, and then the actor, the British actor, you know that scene we play all the time where they're imitating Michael Caine?
1: Oh, yeah.
2: Okay, it's Jackie Coogan, I think is his name. So in that scene, Alfred Molina is very excited that they're distant cousins through like one of those DNA testing, and Coogan wants nothing to do with them. They're playing themselves as famous actors, and Molina's like making this hard pitch about we're connected, and Coogan's just immediately dismissing him.
0: So Bill Pullman.
2: Let's go.
0: I love Bill Pullman. I don't think he's a great actor, but he's got such weird idiosyncrasies just unique to him. The squinting.
2: Yeah.
0: He does a lot of squinting.
2: Well, he was, he's, of course, Independence Day, and then one of my favorite, the guy who made
0: Agent Zero or whatever he's in.
2: No. The Highway movie, Lost Highway.
0: Oh, yeah.
2: With right after that guy killed his girlfriend, that actor, Beretta.
0: Alfre Woodard.
2: She's great. Everybody would recognize
0: her. Yeah, you'd recognize her if you saw her. This guy, Dennis O'Hare, he's been in so many things. I don't know really what they are because I'm not on IMDb, but you'd recognize him. Anyways, it's a senior citizen adventure, but it's got like Duffer Brother fingerprints all over it. And so, like, when I just say it like that, if the production value is good and it's cool looking and it's sci-fi and it's mysterious, are you guys interested?
2: Yeah. I am.
3: I'm generally pretty out on sci-fi, so it's going to be tough for me, but...
2: You liked Stranger Things, didn't you?
3: Stranger Things was great. Yeah, it's just like kids are very lovable, old people are not.
0: Oh, there you go. He's sick of old people. Like, he's dealing with a lot of old people at work.
2: Speaking of which, we'll be talking about Will Clark later in the show.
3: Work with people younger than you feel younger, work with older than you feel way older.
4: Son of a bitch.
0: That's right. We're robbing yours and Christina's youth to make us feel younger, but then we're taking that all away from you. All right, there you have it. The Burrows. I would say definitely go watch it.
3: Okay, cool.
2: How many have you watched?
0: Binge watched the whole
4: thing.
0: So once you guys watch the whole thing, we'll kick it around and talk about it. I watched it all in 2 days.
2: Talk about it in August.
0: Two full days. Coming up next, where are you going to take us in Things Skin is Tracking?
2: All right. I saw a really scary situation in the building, and I have a very enticing pitch for Christina. That's next.
0: All right. Before we get there, I want to talk about America's favorite wireless meat thermometer. 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

0: 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Dude, we got 311 and Dirty Heads tickets. Let's go. They're coming to Toyota Music Factory in September. Be listening for your chance to win. Every day this week, we got tickets. You got to listen to the show. You got to have the iHeart app, and you'll be in the mix. Did we have a box office shocker at the movies this weekend? KT has an update on that. But first, let's do this.
1: Things Skin is Tracking.
0: Okay, I got something for Christina, but first I got something for Ben. How big a fan are you of White Chocolate, Jason Williams?
2: Huge fan. Loved his game, and then I see him on social media all the time. I see highlights, and he was just such a good ball handler. And he still plays like adult league basketball somewhere.
0: Yeah. It's fun, too, to show highlights of him to my 18-year-old, because he loves him. Have you been seeing what's going on with him lately?
2: No.
0: Okay, I know KT knows because we were talking about it earlier. Christina, do you watch any College World Series women's softball?
3: No, I don't.
0: All right, so the College World Series is going on with softball. And dude, Texas Tech is fun to watch for a couple of reasons, but one is because his daughter is an absolute masher.
2: Oh, what?
0: Every time she goes up, she has a chance to put it in the stands.
2: Oh, my God.
0: And he can't handle it. He has to go walk out. So, of course, they're showing him all the time.
2: Yeah.
0: And the other thing is if you look underneath that helmet, she has his exact nose. I mean, really? You see her face in the helmet, it looks like J-Dub.
4: She's amazing, too. She's on base. She's stealing bases. It's fast.
0: It is so much fun. And so she was an NIL gal, and she went to Florida where her daddy went, and then went to Texas Tech. And when Florida and Texas Tech played, she got beaned. How many times?
4: I think she got beamed, leading up to it, I think 6 times in 4 games.
0: She got beamed but 6 times. Now, it's a little
4: Florida
0: different.
4: Florida hit her once or twice.
0: It's a little different in softball because they can kind of lean in and all that.
4: Yeah.
0: I didn't know crap about softball rules. I just assumed they were baseball rules. They are not.
4: I learned last night that they can just put the other pitcher back in.
0: Yeah, at any time. You can just flip-flop pitchers.
4: Huh.
0: But anyways, it's fun to watch, and I love Jason Williams, the player. And so I actually watched UCLA versus Texas Tech College World Series softball last night, and it was badass.
2: Let's go.
0: It was fun.
4: Texas Tech tries to upset the number one Max Rogers Alabama Crimson Tide at 6 p.m. tonight. So that'll get you in there, Ben.
0: Because we're down to the Final Four, right?
4: I don't know.
0: Oh, I think
2: I like how you're including Max's name in that now. I'd like that'd be great if they
4: do that. Alabama. I was like, yeah, okay, Ben, it's Max.
0: Yeah. All right, now's the time of the show when Ben and KT ignore me because of what I'm about to say. Christina, have you seen the Geddy Lee documentary series, Geddy Lee Ask Our Bass Players Humans Too?
3: No, I haven't.
0: First, let's get some update. How is your bass playing going?
3: It's going great. I was actually playing it over the weekend, just going through some of our original songs, Orange Peel Sunshine songs. And I need to look up a video on how to actually slap the bass and stuff like that. So I need to look up techniques. Yeah. But
0: slapping the bass.
2: She's got a stressed testicle in there. Do you see what she's squeezing? What are you squeezing?
3: Oh, yeah, because I picked the skin off my nails, and I'm trying to stop doing that.
2: What are you squeezing?
3: Yeah. It's a little UNT stress ball.
2: Okay.
0: It looks like a COVID diagram.
3: It does, doesn't it?
0: Yeah.
3: But that's to help me stop doing a bad habit.
0: Okay. Is that a pretty good squeeze reaction?
3: Stop. I don't.
4: Don't mean green.
0: So.
2: Stop. I don't.
0: So this series, I think what happened was Geddy Lee decided during. Geddy Lee is the bass player of Rush. Mm-hmm. And a phenomenal bass player. And it's pretty funny because there's a scene we all love from I Love You, Man, because the characters are big Rush fans, mm-hmm. and they have a whole slap at the bass. Mm-hmm. And in this series, I learned Geddy Lee is I never slapped the bass. But what he does, so there's only 4 episodes in the series, but he goes to a bass player's house and hangs out with them and learns about their life. And I was watching this, and all I could think about is I really think that Christina would enjoy this because, one, she's throwing. Are you playing more bass or guitar these days?
3: Well, I'll be back on guitar this week because we have a oatmeal pizza show.
2: Wait, let's promote it. Where is it?
0: Yep.
3: The Grapevine Bar, Saturday night.
2: Hell yeah. Right,
4: many good shows.
0: If you walk in and you're just going to play, are you going to pick up your guitar or your bass?
3: Honestly, bass is fun because it's brand new to me. And so it's a whole new thing to take on, you know? So it's fun right now.
0: Okay, listen. Tell me if this isn't custom made for Christina. Now, there's only 4 episodes. The first one is, now I'm blanking on the name of the dude from Primus.
2: Steve.
0: No.
2: Yeah. Brett.
4: This is killing me, too.
0: Yeah.
4: Kirk. Sorry.
0: I know.
2: Doug.
0: Doug Kirk.
4: Doug Kirk. Old man name.
3: Is it?
4: Oh, God, this is killing
2: Ebenezer.
4: Me. Les Claypool.
0: Les Claypool. Jesus, thank you.
3: I have tickets for Les Claypool tonight. I didn't want to say it out loud. I was like, is that who you're thinking of? Yeah. Okay.
0: So that's episode one.
3: Yep.
0: And then episode two, it's Robert from Metallica.
3: Okay.
0: All right. And I know you're into that.
3: Yep.
0: Episode three, do you know who Melissa Alfdermauer is?
3: No.
2: She created Alf, the show.
0: She was the bass player that was plucked out of obscurity to be the bass player in the band Hole.
3: Oh, with Courtney?
0: With Courtney Love. And then when that band was done, Billy Corgan of Smashing Pumpkins had her join Smashing Pumpkins. She's a very interesting person. She went from being a small Montreal in a small Montreal band to overnight. You're playing sold out arenas every night. Like overnight.
2: Wow. It's like that Mark Wahlberg movie.
0: Yes. Yeah. Absolutely.
2: That's not a bad movie, by the way.
0: And I, you know, female bass player. I thought Christina would really like this. And then finally, episode four, Chris Novoselic of Nirvana.
3: Right. Yep. I'm in.
0: It's all your favorite people.
3: Yep.
0: Definitely. So, and it's, dude, it just popped. I didn't even know it existed. Yeah. It just popped up on, because now, like, old Amazon's doing, you need another music.
2: The algorithm. Yeah. They know they've got you.
0: And they got me slapping the bass.
2: It's like them showing me GILF boobs. They're showing you documentaries.
0: I'm squeezing it. Well, Christina's squeezing. Yep. Look at her squeezing in there.
2: There you have it. There's Things Skin is Tracking. KT, where are you going to take us next in the entertainment headlines?
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8: So the Rams have traded for Myles Garrett. We'll talk about that at 5 o'clock because the Cowboys were rumored to be interested. Maybe the price was too high. Maybe the Cowboys didn't have what it took to offer. We'll discuss and debate whether the Cowboys should have made that deal themselves. That's coming up in Cussing the Cowboys at 5 o'clock. But right now it's time for this.
9: Entertainment headline.
10: We kind of discussed some of this on Friday, but we didn't get to all of it. And it's all because this is all kind of developing at once. It's kind of a big thing that's changing in the world of movies right now. Your weekend box office winner was not a Star Wars movie. It was not the Michael Jackson movie. It was a movie called Backrooms, directed by a 20-year-old named Kane Parsons, who had made a short film series, basically on YouTube called Backrooms, where it's like a failed architect and he's stumbling into different universes. I mean, turned it into a movie with A24, and it got $80 million at the box office.
8: Wow. What did he spend on making it?
10: So his is a little different. The other movie is called Obsession, which I have heard from someone who has already seen it. Says it's, he said 10 out of 10, which I said there are no 10 out of 10s, but my buddy Kent. But that one was made for $750,000, and that was made by a 26-year-old who had been doing a he had a comedy series on YouTube. Mm. His name was Curry Barker. But that movie was made for under $1 million, and it set a record this weekend, too, at the box office. Again, two different movies, two different horror movies, and this movie had Obsession has set a record. I want to get this right here. Obsession's record is its third weekend per theater average is more than Avengers was. Like Infinity War and Endgame, yeah. More than Top Gun Maverick. Like per theater,
11: and
10: it's
11: which
10: third
11: movie?
10: Week. This is Obsession.
11: Okay.
8: Is that a horror movie too?
10: It's they're both horror movies, but they're not fully horror movies. Like there's psychological elements and things like that.
11: So let me tell you. So there's a guy in my son's friend group. You guys hear us talk about Jason Ferrantello, DJ Theory. He helps me and Ben a lot with Haymaker and stuff. His son goes to SCAD. You guys know the Savannah College of Art and Design. Mm-hmm. It's a very legendary, you know, art school and tech school. So Jason's son is in a friend group with my son's friends, but he's older. And then one of the kids is going to SCAD next year, and he's big into movies and filmmaking and all this stuff. And I was picking his brain this weekend about this, and he called it a psychological thriller. Yeah, he did not call it a horror movie, but he did say it was pretty badass. And it's, you know, kind of like what we were talking about on Friday, not having to go through the traditional Hollywood route. Who is the name of the actress that's in Insecure, that's in everything now?
10: Issa Rae?
11: Yes.
10: Yeah.
11: She started she did a comedy. Insecure was like a little series that was on YouTube before it got to HBO. Like, a lot of people are just posting their stuff now. And then kind of happened to my nephew. My nephew posted a movie on YouTube and then with no followers and then sent it to a filmmaker. And the filmmaker's like, oh, I want to make this into a real movie.
10: For these movies to do bigger than Mandalorian and Grogu.
11: Incredible.
10: And then like another movie that came out this weekend that the audience has given a great score to, critics or not, but did like fractions of what these movies are doing, is Nate Bargatze's The Breadwinner. With Colin Jost is in it, and there's a bunch of comedy people that are in it.
11: Yeah.
10: And I don't know if it's good or not, but this feels a little bit different. These movies that are just made low budget, and here's why. 86% of the audience is younger than 35 years old on these movies.
11: Right.
10: So people are going. There's a whole article I read about Gen Z might save movies.
8: Okay, so how? It's a copycat league, right? People are going to start copying this formula and trying to do it. But when you try to appeal to people under the age of 35... it's probably a whole different, it's a whole different thing you're trying to appeal to. Like, they like watching stuff on TikTok and they're entertained by that. So maybe they don't need as much production value.
11: Do you know what also, though, is undefeated, even in that realm? Horror movies and teens are undefeated. It's a formula that's been cranking money forever and ever.
8: Blair Witch.
11: Yeah. And as you were talking about, I mean, think about how many Saw movies there are. Teens are the ones that are going to see that stuff.
10: Yeah.
8: Right.
11: And as you were talking about the per screen average in week three, one of the things that I saw over the weekend as I was just browsing, I was inundated with articles about what's happening with these movies. And so that gives you a tremendous word of mouth advantage.
8: Right.
11: And then if that word of mouth makes its way to an influencer, then more people are going to go see it. And you have bigger longevity out there.
10: So Backrooms looks like Severance, like what I could see from the previews from it. It like that type of thing, but it's yellow and not all white. But these guys are about to get deals to go do whatever they want to do and get big money off this because they've already profited. So something to follow. Backrooms and Obsession are the two movies everyone's talking about and going to see. And so just something to keep in mind.
11: That was
8: beautiful. Fantastic. All right, coming up next, it's the sports catch-up. Get off this former Rangers lawn. We'll talk about that next.
10: All right, let's talk about Sports Predict. Yes, the Sports Predict app is a good thing for you to go get. It's free. 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You just did it, didn't you? 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Rangers have a 6:45 start time tonight. So six yes or no questions. A new week begins yesterday. 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The Rangers play at 6:45 the next three nights. I'm giving you a little cheat sheet there on when to make your picks. So get them in by 6:45. 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

0: Ben and Skin Show, 97.1 The Eagle. We're going to give away 311 and Dirty Heads tickets. They are coming in September to the Toyota Music Factory. I bet the clue happens in the 4 o'clock hour, and then I bet we give them away in the 5 o'clock hour. But we'll see. You just got to be listening to win. Got a really good cookie jar coming up, Christina. What's the tease?
1: This band claims they invented heavy metal, so we're going to discuss that.
0: But before we do all that, let's do this.
2: Reach down and grab a couple of plump tomatoes. It's time for sports ketchup. Ketchup on sports.
3: All right, so Rangers got a sweep this weekend. They swept the Royals.
4: Really?
3: And we're back, baby.
4: Pay attention to one bit of it.
0: They had a walk-off, apparently. I didn't either. I didn't watch 1 second, but I heard some clips around.
4: Was that who had the walk-off? Was that?
3: It was just a Zeke Duran sack fly, but it was a big come-from-behind victory because they were down 6-4.
4: Okay.
3: Yeah, and ended up winning 7-6.
4: Golly, this is the least amount of attention I've ever paid to the Rangers in my entire walking life.
0: I love watching a good come-from-behind situation.
4: I'm more into that.
3: Yeah. It's actually been really good. The weekend's been really good. They've been kind of boring. Your weekend's been very good. And then Jack Leiter had 10 strikeouts yesterday.
0: Ben, can I interest you in Texas Tech softball? Because it's badass, dude. Back to you, KT.
3: Very watchable.
0: Yep. I love it. It's my new thing.
3: Rangers half a game back in the wild card, 2.5 back in the division. And have the Cardinals tonight at 6:45. I did something today. We do a little show on YouTube called House of Haymaker on the Haymaker Network channel. And you have to be following that YouTube channel to have a chance at this. But my favorite all-time promotion in the history of DFW is the Sonic Slam inning, where every night they had a jackpot. And if a Ranger hit a home run in the sixth inning, then they would win some, like Sonic would give them $100. If a Ranger hit a grand slam, it would be like $25,000.
0: Incredible.
3: Like it was so much money.
0: You could retire.
3: But as a kid, you're watching that and you're like, oh, the jackpot's built up to $1,200. Yeah. It's 12 games since Rangers hit a home run. So I just went fishing, and on the YouTube show House of Haymaker, I did

0: So
1: what they do when
2: go
1: they
2: in
1: win,
2: there and show it to her.
1: When
2: KT.
1: They win, I guess I could mimic it.
2: Yeah.
1: The outfielders converge
2: in those
1: together.
2: Shorts.
1: And they don't win very often. The outfielders converge together, they get in a group, and they all do a big
0: okay.
1: They fist hip. They hip thrust each other.
2: And then, by the way, there was all this flack and stuff, and so they kept evolving it. And at one point, there was two other outfielders on their knees at crotch level as the guy was doing it, and his thrust would knock them over.
1: Yeah.
2: Like some of those videos.
0: Wow.
1: So that's what they do when they win. Former Texas Ranger and San Francisco Giant Will Clark is an old man, and he's doing a podcast.
2: It's your all-time favorite Ranger, isn't it, Ben?
1: Dude, old school baseball guy.
3: He's the worst.
1: And here is what he says. And by the way, he's wearing a shirt that says, I'm unfiltered. Okay? So here's his little podcast of what he thinks about this victory celebration.
4: What a dance where they're doing a pelvic thrust or something like that. I'm like, what the f*** is this, dude? You're 20 and 30. You don't have the luxury of doing that kind of bullshit out there. It looks chicken. Go back, high five each other. Nice job. We won one. Now let's keep it going. Let's keep the freaking train running. But the train has been off the tracks a little bit.
5: It certainly has. Yeah, I don't think I hated it nearly as much as you. I mean, just for the fact that...
4: Oh, I hate it. I hate it just because it's stupid. You don't do it from a losing team.
5: You're, well, you don't even, first of all,
4: you haven't even earned the right to do it because you're losing.
5: Emulating some sort of what many would perceive as a sexual
2: that's
5: act.
2: That's a Ben character.
5: It's probably not a good idea.
3: I don't know that I would do it.
5: And then to do it on a losing team, and I don't know. At least it made me feel, though, thrill that they're together in some sense, I guess.
1: They got him thrill.
3: Come on, thrill.
2: Man, Slightly had the good point earlier today on House of Haymaker that anyone that uses the phrase chicken S is an old man.
3: That's true. That's true. And I will use it in a heartbeat.
2: Me too. I love it.
3: Yeah,
2: good job,
3: dude.
2: Kevin.
3: That's he is not likable. He's not enjoyable. He never has been.
1: You want him on your team?
3: You do. I don't know. All right, there you have it. This old fart used to play for the Rangers, saying old fart stuff. All right, coming up next, where are you going to take us, Christina?
0: Did this band invent heavy metal? That's next on the Eagle.
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1: All right, this is the dumbest show in the world.
2: Yep.
1: And they should roll tape on everything that happens in the commercial breaks because it's insane. Coming up here in just about 10 minutes, we'll take a look at the NBA Finals. We now know the two teams that are going to square off. We'll take a look at the Western Conference Finals. We'll talk a little basketball DFW. But right now it's time for this.
3: It's time to pop the top. Reach your hands in and grab a treat from Christine.

0: So Roger Daltrey of The Who, he did an interview with the Rolling Stone just a few days ago, I believe, because he's got a tour coming up later this year.
1: Okay.
0: But they asked him about The Who's legacy, and he said The Who started it all. So he's claiming that The Who was the very first heavy metal band. He said, we were just different than everybody else. Americans don't really know The Who from the early 60s.
1: I don't.
0: And so he gives a few backup points to kind of prove that they were the first heavy metal band.
1: Mm-hmm.
0: But I do want to, like, just y'all's thoughts of The Who inventing heavy metal.
1: This would be new to me. Because I've always heard that heavy metal started with Blue Cheer. Now, I actually don't even know if Blue Cheer is American or British.
0: Never even heard of that band.
1: And all those, I think they're the original band that did Summertime Blues.
2: Okay, I see Blue Cheer here.
1: Yeah, is it Summertime Blues? Is that the one they list?
3: We're all thinking Blue Chew right now, right?
2: It just says...
0: Well, now I am.
2: They were pushing amplifier distortion and heaviness in the mid to late 60s before the term heavy metal existed.
1: Yeah. Okay.
2: Blue Cheer in particular had raw, brutal loudness that many historians point to as a direct precursor.
1: Uh-huh. Does it list a song?
2: It says... I don't see a song for them.
1: Okay.
2: It says... In researching this, it says Black Sabbath is mentioned, Led Zeppelin. These are both bands formed in 1968. Deep Purple also in 1968.
1: But I think Blue Cheer is 67 or 66.
2: Yeah.
3: They're 68 just with Summertime Blues.
2: They're saying it's a gradual ease into it. They say the MC5 and Stooges out of Detroit were also pushing aggressive, high energy rock in that same time period.
1: A lot of people will consider them the forefathers of punk. Like, the Detroit bands are the forefathers of punk. The British bands are who started metal. And then the Velvet Underground are considered the very first alt-rock band.
2: This also says the name itself is interesting. The phrase heavy metal in a musical context is often traced to William Burroughs' novel Nova Express.
1: I've never read that one.
3: The Burroughs.
1: But if you guys know, Naked Lunch gave Steely Dan their name.
2: They say it was later popularized by rock criticism by Lester Bangs.
1: Yes.
3: Oh, yeah. Good name.
1: Okay, just so you guys know, if you've ever seen Almost Famous, the Philip Seymour Hoffman character is Lester Bangs.
3: Okay. Yeah.
1: Lester Bangs was the biggest proponent for Lou Reed. And then when Lou Reed put out his double album of distortion because he was so methed out, Lester Bangs turned on Lou Reed. Rock criticism used to really matter.
0: Mm-hmm.
1: Like Rolling Stone, that stuff really mattered because it fueled interest, and they're the ones that named this music and all this stuff. Like, it wasn't the musicians going, let's call it heavy metal. It's the critics who coined these phrases and kept it going. So what does Roger Daltrey say about this?
0: Well, I did want to agree with Ben what he looked up, because I always thought Black Sabbath, Zeppelin, absolutely.
1: For sure.
0: They had some influence in heavy metal. Not once have I ever considered The Who.
1: Me neither.
0: But here is his evidence that The Who were the first heavy metal band. He said, Jim Marshall invented the 4x12 100-watt stack for Pete Townsend.
1: Interesting.
0: I don't know if that's actually true or not. He's claiming.
1: He's the guy behind Marshall amps?
0: Yes.
1: Okay.
0: Oh,
2: and that's the idea of
0: Marshall
2: building
0: amp.
2: The giant amp tower that just forces out all that sound, and that's heavy metal.
0: Those giant speaker cabinets. He's claiming that Jim built it for Pete Townsend.
1: And overdriving your sound, by the
0: way. Yeah.
1: Mm-hmm. Which, that's Les Paul that invented distortion. Right?
0: Yeah.
3: I don't know.
1: Yeah.
0: All the guitar smashing that Hendrix became famous for, he said it was copied from Pete Townsend.
1: That's true.
0: Yeah.
1: Pete Townsend was one of the, or at least the first guy I can think of that went out there and destroyed his guitar. I think that's accurate.
0: For some reason, I thought Hendrix did it before Pete Townsend, but
2: that's so cool.
0: That's on me.
2: Everything is derivative of something else.
0: Yeah, absolutely.
2: Like, I saw the Michael Jackson, we talked about this, Michael Jackson got a lot of those moves from some actor in some movie in like 1974.
1: Oh, cool.
2: Did you ever see any of that?
1: No, but I know he was influenced by Fred Astaire, I believe. I think. Go ahead.
0: And also, they did the very first rock opera.
1: Tommy came out later.
0: Man, I don't know. So those are his backing points to claim that they were the first heavy metal band. And I will give him this. They did have the Guinness World Record for the world's loudest band, which Guinness got rid of it because they didn't want to promote hearing loss, because bands just keep trying to be the loudest band, right? So they were the last ones to hold that world record.
3: I'd give it to Bullet for My Valentine.
1: My Bloody Valentine?
3: My Bloody Valentine?
1: Yep.
3: No, there's two different ones.
0: Both of them.
1: My Bloody Valentine will blow your eardrums
3: They're
1: out.
3: They're both
1: dude.
3: Loud.
1: Yeah.
2: And then bullet blenders are not that loud.
3: I think Daughtry could hang out on a lawn with Will Clark.
2: Yeah, right, Kevin. Kids, get off my infield. Yeah. All right, coming up next, let's go around the sports DFW. We now know who's going to square off in the NBA Finals. We'll talk about it next in just a matter of minutes. Don't go anywhere. Before we get there, thank you to Frankel & Frankel. That's who you need to call. If you've been involved in a wreck, that's not your fault. Reach out to the Frankels immediately. It's never too early to get them involved. As soon as you're in a wreck, as long as you're okay, call 911. But you can call them from the scene. That's what I did. I got into a horrible wreck. I called Frankel & Frankel, local lawyer standing by now, ready to take your call and help you. And you may be thinking, well, I can't afford a lawyer. No, you can't afford not to have a lawyer. It costs you nothing to call the Frankels. They only get paid if they reach a settlement on your behalf. But back to why you call them early. Man, I called 214-333-3333, 214 all threes. I called them from the scene and was like, hey, I just was involved in a wreck. What do I need to do? 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And then the Frankels handled it from there. 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And at the end of it all, Frankel & Frankel got me a nice cash settlement.
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0: Ben and Skin Show, 97.1. The Eagle will be listening in the 5 o'clock hour. We're going to give away those 311 Dirty Head tickets. And I think we have our clue now, I think. We got lots to get to. KT, what's happening in the cubby hole here shortly?
1: Well, the spelling bee was this weekend, and it's time for a challenge.
0: Very cool. But this segment is brought to you by Frankel and Frankel, longtime friends of the show, longtime partners of the show. We say call the Frankels first if you're involved in a wreck. 214-333-3333. No out-of-pocket expenses. They're going to guide you. They're basically advocates for injury victims. Great friends of ours. Let's do this.
2: Now let's go around the sports. KT Fun Tweets has all the sports. Yeah.
1: Saturday night, Spurs beat the Thunder. The NBA Finals is set. San Antonio Spurs, New York Knicks on Wednesday. How you guys feeling about sports?
3: That's a great awesome. Question, yeah.
4: That Western Conference Finals is one of my favorite basketball series I've ever watched. I enjoyed it so freaking much. And, you know, my son and I, my son who doesn't love leaving his room, you know, said, "Dad, you want to watch the game together?" I'm like,
0: "Cool,
4: yes, absolutely." We sat down and watched every second of it.
0: Oh, that's fun.
4: There was games in the series where our whole family just gathered around the TV and watched it together, with my wife even watching and commenting on it. It was... You know, the arrival of Wemby, you know, and him just being a freak of nature and an alien when you see a guy that's 7'9" or however tall he is out there doing the things he can do versus Oklahoma City, where my wife is from. But I just dislike them so much because I hate all the flopping and stuff. But that's not to say that I don't respect how great they are, or how good Sam Presti is, or how great Shea is. I know he's great. I just don't like the extra theatrics. And so I thought that the way that this went the last couple of games was the refs didn't call it based on flopping. They let them play, so to speak. I thought, you know, ultimately what you saw with San Antonio, they won that game with difficult shot making. It was like dudes hitting really well-defended shots, rookies, young players hitting well-defended shots, and they deserved to win. It was awesome, though.
0: It was incredible. You know, Oklahoma City ran out of offense. The injuries did catch up to them. And usually... when you have the best player in game seven, you win that game, and the Thunder had the best player and still lost, which said a lot about his support going away, whether through injury or guys not showing up. It's funny, you know, you mentioned your family. So my wife rarely watches the games, but she was rooting on the couch with me on Saturday night. My son was one neighborhood over with his buddies, and we were texting and all this stuff. And we all wanted San Antonio to win. And then, you know, my wife usually gets interested because of the personality of the players, and she loves Wemby, and she loves his press conferences and all this stuff. And then after the game, we were sitting there, and we were talking to my daughter and her boyfriend, and I was like, "Yeah, I'm definitely going to be rooting for the Knicks." And my wife goes, "What?
4: Oh, yeah.
0: You just... suckered me into this, and now I'm rooting for the Spurs." She goes, "You can't do that. You can't change sides." I go, "I just wanted the Spurs to win the Thunder series. I want my friends on the Knicks to win the NBA Finals."
4: 100%. I'm right there with you, and rooting for Brunson now, rooting for Ben Stiller. Casey?
0: Yeah, right? Frank Casey Smith. That would be huge for him.
4: So, I would love for the Knicks to win this. I'm not a... Look, Spurs are one of the biggest rivals to the Mavs, if not the biggest rival all time. It hasn't mattered in a while, but, you know, the enemy of my enemy is my friend. I hate Oklahoma City so much. I was rooting for San Antonio, but that now all ends, and I root for the Knicks. But I do want to say this. It was amazing how Chet just disappeared. That's an all-star player. He can't do anything against Wemby, and it's like, all right, here's a guy who can do all the things I can do, but he's like 6 inches taller or whatever it is. I'm like, dude, he completely eliminated Chet.
0: I think what happened was, because, you know, Wemby doesn't cover him that much. It's mostly the help stuff, which which hurt Shea early in the series. But if you look where Chet is incredibly effective, it's on the swing. You know, because he's impossible to close out on. That disappeared in this series. It completely went away. And what's his name? Daganaw. I always say his last name wrong.
4: It's Kavanaugh.
0: Jeff Kavanaugh was saying that he took some of the blame for it. And there's things that they probably could have done to get him shots. It's not like he only took 2 shots. But it caught up to them on their ball movement when Jalen Williams went away. And then they lost Mitchell. That caught up to him. And they just ran out of offense because Shea was phenomenal.
4: Yeah, he was great.
0: And I was so excited for Cason Wallace, Richardson High School dude. He balled out in the last 3 minutes of that game. But, man, San Antonio has, with the injuries, they had the better team. You know, I would have loved to have seen that series, both teams at full health. Who knows which way it would have gone. But I suspect the Spurs are going to take care of the Knicks in six games. That's what my prediction is at this point. But I think all these games are going to be close.
4: Did you think the Knicks had a better shot against OKC? That's what I was trying to figure out.
0: I think the Knicks would have beat OKC.
4: Yeah,
0: I do.
4: So why can't the Knicks beat the Spurs?
0: Well, I don't know that it's... I think they have to play perfect to beat the Spurs, and nobody plays perfect. The Spurs have more margin for error in these games, and I think there's bad defensive matchups for the Knicks. Jalen Brunson is going to have to defend a guy that's really good offensively. That's bad for your best offensive player. Mm-hmm. The Knicks don't have anybody for Karl-Anthony Towns to cover. He's going to have to cover Champagne, and Champagne's going to just drain wide open threes. Now, in the middle of that other series, Champagne couldn't make threes anymore, and that was huge. He's streaky, but man, he was good in game six and game seven. Really good. And that's a game changer when you've got a guy that's the fifth best offensive player on the floor is just draining wide open threes. That really, really hurts you. So I think it's bad matchups for the Knicks on who they have. Like, Karl-Anthony Towns is like, cool, I can cover Hartenstein. They don't have that luxury in this series.
4: Man, I just hope it's a great series because the NBA is riding high right now. Just the Knicks are a great story in the East. What we just had with the Western Conference Finals, if this is close, I think it takes the NBA into outer orbit.
0: I'm with you.
4: As I think the ratings will be huge.
0: Can't wait.
4: All right, there you have. And when is game one?
0: Game one's Wednesday night in San Antonio. I believe it is a 7:30. I think all these games are 7:30 tips.
4: Okay. Dude, I'm dying to go watch a game at Cosm. I want to get tickets to that thing. All right, coming up next, KT, where are you going to take us in the cubby hole?
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0: Scripps National Spelling Bee was completed over the weekend.
1: Thank you, Kip.
0: 14-year-old got the win. Her name was Shrey. The word? Bromocryptine.
2: What?
0: Bromocryptine.
3: Are we spelling that?
2: Sounds like a crypto scam.
1: Yeah.
0: Felt too hard for y'all. So.
1: I got it.
2: Do you?
1: Yeah.
0: Okay. Ben versus Skin versus Christina. I've got a list of some words, but Skin has opted to go for the challenge.
1: Yep.
0: Bromocryptine.
1: B-R-O-U-G-H-M. What's the word?
0: Bromocryptine.
1: M-O-K-R-Y-P-T-I-N-E.
0: Mm-hmm. No.
3: Yeah, I don't know. He may have spelled this just like I'm about to. B-R-O-M-O-C-R-Y-P-T-I-N-E.
0: No.
3: Is that the exact same spelling?
0: No. He went to UGH.
1: I had the better one.
2: Christina. Burrow. All right. Same thing Ben said, except a K instead of a C.
0: Oh, no. Close, though. B-R-O-M-O-C-R-I-P-T-I-N-A.
1: Yeah. Oh, my God. Ben one letter off.
2: Yeah.
0: He almost had it. But, hey, no one was expected to get that one.
1: Yeah.
0: We'll start with you, Christina. I have America's 10 most misspelled words. All right.
2: Good.
0: 1 through 10. Pick a number.
2: Oh, 9.
0: Niece.
2: Oh, dang it. It's I before E.
1: Except after C in that one word.
2: N-I-E-C-E.
0: Can you turn my audio up, please? Good job, Christina. Oh, she got through.
1: Had a girl.
0: Skin.
1: I'll take number 1.
0: Bougie.
1: Oh, I think it's bougie, and it's...
0: Bougie.
1: B-O-U-G-I-E.
0: Yeah, or bougie, something you might have in your nose. Ben.
3: Yes, give me number 2.
0: Favorite.
1: But it's the British spelling.
3: F-A-V-O-R-I-T-E.
2: Pretty good, Ben.
0: You guys have all snuck through to the second round. Christina.
2: Yeah, number 4.
0: Business.
2: B-U-S-I-N-E-S-S.
1: Nice job.
0: Skin.
1: Whatever one you want me to have.
0: Pick one.
1: Okay, 6.
0: Because.
1: B-E-C-A-U-S-E.
3: Well, you really think we're dumbasses.
2: These are Americans misspelled.
0: Yeah.
1: But this was, they only polled Americans in the backwoods of Arkansas.
3: Give me number 3.
0: I can't wait till you miss one of these words. 3. Through.
3: Oh, my God.
1: But which way?
3: Yeah, use it in a sentence.
2: Oh, okay.
0: I was driving through there.
3: T-H-R-O-U-G-H.
0: Correct.
1: E.
0: If you want a bigger challenge, we can
3: any other brain busters?
0: Oh! I am confident that you guys will be able to spell tomorrow, definitely, beautiful, and separate. So let's move on.
1: Wait, okay. Separate is the one. Separate is the one because... No, but people use the E twice.
0: Yeah, but you definitely golf it up.
1: What did you? Separate. What was that third word you said?
0: Separate.
1: Yeah. Okay.
0: S-E-P-A-R-A-T.
2: Yeah. There
0: That's
2: you
0: the
2: go.
0: Trick to spelling bee too. You find ways to associate something else with the word to help you remember what it is. I know this is a former spelling champion.
3: That's right. You're great at spelling, right?
0: Hell yeah, mother.
3: Are you
0: effort.
3: The spelling champ of our show?
0: Oh yeah, dude. What are you talking about? I'm so good. I'm hosting.
1: He is the spelling champ of a very small town.
0: No. Now, hold on.
2: No.
0: A small region of Texas. Okay. The biggest state.
3: Yeah.
1: You were the regional champ.
3: Let's go to the phones.
0: Christina?
2: Yeah.
0: Chihuahua.
1: Ooh. Oh, okay. Let's go.
2: Chihuahua. C-H-I-H-U-A-H-A. Chihuahua. Oh, maybe there's a U-A at the end.
0: Oh, it's a U-A at the end. C-H-I-H-U-A-H-U-A.
1: Okay, in honor of what he said earlier, spell blue chihuahua.
0: No, don't.
1: Okay.
0: We're out of time.
1: That was good, Kevin.
3: That was really good.
1: I like the way it ended.
3: All right, there you have it. Coming up next, just a matter of minutes, it's the Today Game right here on the Eagle.
0: That was a free segment.
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0: Ben and Skin Show, 97.1 The Eagle. We want to give you these 311 Dirty Heads tickets, but we ain't going to do it yet. We're going to do it later. And I'm going to use this voice. Am I right? We have cussing the Cowboys in 15 minutes because there's Cowboys news. Huge. But first, let's do this.
1: Are we having fun yet?
2: It's time to play the Today Game.
3: Good day.
4: It's a game. It's happening today. Let's go.
2: Take it away, you jack wagons.
5: Go get it.
6: Go get it indeed. We will. Let's play the Today Game for today, June 1st, 2026. We'll start with Alanis Morissette turning 52.
0: Like a Chili Peppers thing.
7: It was pretty big in the 90s.
0: Huge. Yeah. I wasn't really...
7: No, just that pattern.
0: Oh, yeah, yeah. Little staccato thing. This is a great effing song.
8: Yeah.
0: And an incredible record. And when they did the Alanis Morissette documentary, it's Bill Simmons has that series on HBO. It's the same series that did the Yacht Rock documentary. But I learned a lot about her I didn't know, and found her to be a super sympathetic, compelling, engaging person in the history of rock music. She's really, really cool.
6: She had that line about doing stuff in a theater.
7: To Uncle Joey.
0: Yeah, with the guy from, what's that show called? Saving Grace?
7: Full House. Saving Grace. Get out of my studio.
6: Give it up to the voice of God, Morgan Freeman is 89.
9: The word twerking has now been added to the Oxford Dictionary. Here's the definition they gave. To dance to popular music in a sexually provocative manner, involving thrusting hip movements and a low squatting stance.
7: Will Clark hates twerking.
0: I was thinking the same thing, man. Amazing.
6: Yeah. You didn't have enough people go to the theater to watch your movie. You can't talk about twerking. Quit talking about it. Knocked Up hit theaters on this day in 2007.
10: About the work, most immediately, there's going to be some things that you're going to be able to get that other people in the office don't get. One of them, gym membership.
11: You want me to lose weight?
10: I don't want you to lose weight.
11: No, we can't legally ask you to do that.
10: We didn't say lose weight. I might say tighten.
11: Tight.
10: Tighter.
11: Just like toned and smaller.
10: Don't make everything smaller. I don't want to generalize that way. Tighter.
11: We don't want you to lose weight. We just want you to be healthy.
12: Okay.
11: You know, by eating less.
0: Is that Chris Parnell?
7: No.
0: Who's the guy?
6: It's the guy who is the pirate in Dodgeball, right? Any of that actor?
7: Maybe.
0: I can't place it now. Damn. Damn my old
6: Kristen
0: age.
6: Kristen Wiig's so good in that.
0: She's amazing.
8: Really good.
0: She's the real bad guy there.
6: Yes. You see him?
7: I'm looking for it.
6: It's the pirate in Dodgeball, right?
7: What is his name, though?
0: Is it Alfred Molina?
7: He kind of looks like Chris Harrison, the former host of The Bachelor.
6: Yeah.
7: I don't know if he's the pirate, though.
6: I think he is.
7: I've seen him in so much stuff.
6: Yeah. Let's cross-reference that in Dodgeball. Yep. All right. Ronnie
7: the pirate.
6: Ronnie Dunn is 73.
13: Mm-hmm. The joint starts jumping every night when the sun goes down.
7: Alan Tudyk.
13: They got whiskey.
7: Most people, yeah, it should be Alan.

0: Why are enemas and suppositories necessary?
1: Let me do one. Let me give you one.
0: Why do we need them?
1: No, let me give you one, and I think you'll feel differently about it. Ben, give me my stuff.
2: There's two ways in and two ways out.
0: I don't think we need to normalize.
2: No, there's three. There's three ways in. No,
1: wait,
2: there's two ways
1: on the
2: in.
1: Person.
2: There's three ways out and two ways in.
1: List them.
2: Okay, yeah, you're right. For some.
0: Are adults getting enemas and suppositories?
2: And there's the ears.
0: I just had a hard day at work. I'd love to get an enema when I get home.
1: There's the great line from the Joker in the Tim Burton Batman. This town needs an enema.
0: Is it the same theory as butt chugging? Like you get dry faster? The medicine hits you faster?
2: Yeah.
3: Is that true, Big Ben?
0: That still feels unnecessary. Alexis.
1: She's got a whole extra entrance. No one knows about.
2: And then there's the girl in the tub. And
0: Man. Come on, dude.
1: Come on. Guys. Now I got to explain that to that six-year-old that's listening in the
2: backseat. It's National Flip-A-Coin Day.
4: Tails, you win. Heads, you win more.
2: You're a genius. There you go. Coming up next, let's talk Dallas Cowboys football. DFW will cuss the Cowboys. Did they miss out on trading for arguably the best player in football? They were close. We'll talk about it next.
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1: Nurturing deep and profound relationships with my music, with my friends, with a caring, compassionate act of living. 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
2: 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That's Christina's Nirvana cover band. They are so damn good,
3: yeah.
2: And they're performing on Saturday night at the Grapevine Bar. 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Are you guys going to play any Nirvana?
4: A little bit, Ben.
2: Okay, and that's anything else we need to say to promote that Saturday night? Anything else you want to tell everyone?
4: It's two sets, so it's going to be a long, fun time.
2: Okay, very nice.
3: That was a good slogan.
4: Yeah.
5: Give me a long, fun time.
4: Yeah.
2: Who doesn't want to prolong the fun? That's awesome. Oatmeal Pizza, Saturday night at the Grapevine Bar. Coming up here in 10 minutes, the cause of the Big Dallas explosion. We now know what happened. Oh, by the way, a lot of people were asking, is Mikey okay? Mikey, we sent, and I know there's HIPAA laws and whatnot.
3: And such.
2: But because we talked about it on the show, is Mikey had his appendix removed? Is he okay?
4: He got it removed at 4 a.m. Saturday morning, and he's doing great. He's sore, but he is great.
3: That is fantastic.
2: Oh, KT's not applauding.
3: Oh, okay. I mean, I already called him.
2: Yep.
3: Okay. I think he's playing nine.
2: There he goes. All right.
3: I made him a lasagna.
2: Right now it's time for this.

0: quite a groundbreaking trade in the National Football League.
1: Did the Cowboys trade Dak?
0: They did not.
1: Okay.
0: They did not. No, they're normal guys.
1: Yep.
0: Basically, the Cleveland Browns signed former Arlington Martin standout Myles Garrett to a four-year, $160 million deal last year. Mm-hmm. And a lot of people thought that he was going to demand a trade because Cleveland sucks all the time. And he had kind of acted like he wasn't going to sign a deal, and then he got a deal done. I was like, oh, yeah, I'm good.
1: I like money.
0: No trade clause and all that stuff. So back in March, the Los Angeles Rams started talking about trying to make a trade for A.J. Brown of the Eagles. And Ben brought this to the air last week. June 1st, today, is when a lot of trades can be made for salary cap reasons and things like that. And we've got a big one because Myles Garrett is going to the Los Angeles Rams now for, they have a first round defensive tackle or defensive lineman named Jared Verse, and then the 2027 first round pick and more.
1: 2027
0: and
1: first round.
0: The Los Angeles Rams are going to win the Super Bowl next year.
1: Yeah, they're going to be great.
2: So this might be the best player in the entire NFL, and he would have solved that need that the Cowboys have, obviously, to go get the quarterback. We don't know of it, and none of their edge rushers are necessarily proven to be absolute dominant alpha pass rushers.
0: No.
2: Hopefully they can grow into them. But anyways, if you look at what the Rams gave up, what would be the equivalent of what the Cowboys would have needed to give up? What was that point where Jerry and Steven and Will McClay were like, yeah, that's too much. Rams can have him. Like, what would the Cowboys have had to do to get this?
0: I'd say like a first and Quinn and Williams.
1: I don't think I would have done that.
0: Yeah. And there's still a lot more draft picks.
2: Yeah.
1: I wouldn't have done that.
0: So, I think
2: well,
0: that's the closest I could say to Quinn. I mean, Jared Verse is on year three. Or we'll be going into year three, like way young, right. More young, but he's really good. So something like that.
2: I don't know. Is it easier to find a defensive tackle or a defensive end?
1: Well, we didn't. That's a great question. We didn't have a defensive tackle for about 15 years.
0: Just didn't try to though.
1: Yeah, right. No, it's true. He's right.
2: And the edge guys have been hard to find too. They got lucky with Micah Parsons. I think you could say, because if everybody in that draft knew Micah Parsons was going to be the best edge rusher in football, he would have gone number one or two, right?
0: They uncovered every stone to try to find a defensive end, like gay dudes. We're looking for convicts.
2: Guy threw a lady on a pile of machine guns. They're like, sign him up.
1: But they had Tank for a long time.
0: Yes.
1: And then they added Micah to that. And then that was spectacular. But they were so bad in the middle, there were 7 yards per carry for every team.
0: Yeah.
1: So basically, every team was facing second and three every single time. And it was kind of bad, you
2: right.
1: know?
0: The Cleveland reporter lady on the scene here, Mary Kay Cabot is her name,
1: she
0: said
1: good.
0: That the Rams, Cowboys, and Eagles were the other two teams sniffing around about Myles Garrett. The Rams just basically said, Matt Stafford's got 1 or 2 years left.
2: Right.
0: And probably their head coach, too. He probably leaves when Stafford leaves.
1: So in reading, I read an article about the Rams and what they've done over the last 5 or 6 years and how they've changed philosophies and done different things. And so then after pushing everything to the middle, and they did that, and they won a Super Bowl, and then they were devoid of any kind of assets, and they started getting assets back and doing all that, and then they rebuilt their team. Now they've pushed back in the middle, but they've gone full circle.
0: F them picks.
1: Yeah, and it was also the whole thing about, look how far they got last year. They got right to the edge, and they fell short.
0: Won.
2: Okay, if you're the Cowboy, and I don't know if they can do this, I don't know all the rules are about trades or whatnot, or what all future picks you can trade. But if you were the Cowboys, would you have traded Donovan Ezeraku and 2 number 1s for Myles Garrett?
0: I would have, yes.
2: Would that have been a better offer?
1: I think I would have done that, too.
2: Is that even a better offer than what they got?
0: Well, I'm not sure yet because they're still the Browns are throwing in more. The Rams are going to throw in something
1: more compensation.
0: Else.
2: I mean, the Cowboys should be looking at this the same way as the Rams are.
1: Yeah.
2: Like, yes. Dak's window is closing, so go get the best team you can and try to win it all while you have Dak.
1: But to your point, like, if I was putting Myles Garrett next to Williams and Clark, come on.
2: Yeah.
1: That's suddenly seismic. And that's the kind of thing because I love Ezeraku, but I would have given him up in 2 first-round picks for that.
2: Yeah.
1: Because that's...
0: Max Crosby is where my mind went.
2: Yeah.
0: You can still do that and give up less.
1: Okay.
0: That's still something you could consider.
1: I bet it happens.
0: Let's find out if his knee's okay and all that stuff.
2: Yeah. Well, they should know. They have the doctor on their staff, isn't it?
0: Yeah, it should be, right?
2: Right. All right, there you have it. There's Cussing the Cowboys. Coming up next, the weekly weekday update. Where are you going to take us, KT?
0: We finally know the details on what actually happened with that big explosion last week. Next on 97.1 The Eagle.
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0: Ben and Skin Show, 97.1 The Eagle. Let's give away those tickets to 311 and Dirty Heads. First person using the TalkBack feature on the iHeart app that can answer this question. Earlier in the show, Christina talked about a classic British band that said they invented heavy metal. Who is that classic British band? We were talking about it earlier. Christina broke it all down. If you're listening, you know. So the first person that can identify that band, leave your name, your phone number, your email address, and you're going to win those tickets to see 311 and Dirty Heads. We've got a news quickie coming up. We got some fun audio from the weekend. But first, we have this.
1: Are you excited?
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3: All right. Tough one here. We told you last week about the, you know, the big explosion in, down in Oak Cliff, right down the street from you, huh, Christina?
4: Yeah, right by my library, too.
3: Has it still been tough, like, driving around the streets?
4: I don't go that way.
3: Okay.
4: So I've been definitely avoiding that area. Yeah.
3: Probably smart. What we have learned over the weekend is it was a nicked gas line. So there was gas, gas was leaking. Basically, there was a drill rig that was gathering soil samples and it hit a gas line at the side of the explosion.
0: Because that building was in escrow, right? Wasn't it for sale? I thought a company was buying it and they brought in.
3: Yes.
0: Okay.
3: An Austin-based company was making plans to buy it.
0: Yeah.
3: And they were going to build low-income housing for seniors.
0: Oh,
3: it was
0: wow.
3: going to be a, sounds like a good call. You never know.
0: Yeah, yeah, yeah.
3: Sounds like it was going to be, it's good. If there's anything we, like, I really believe we need more low-income housing. I mean, I loved living there. What they did to the village is just an example of Dallas. Like,
4: it's insane now.
3: It got really? Huge. It turned it's, into luxury apartments. Yes. They still have some that you can get by, like, but it got insane over there.
0: But it's also like there's like all this cool shopping and coffee shops. And like the middle of the community has, it's really neat.
4: I went to a super nice restaurant there just a few weekends ago. It was super nice too.
0: And
4: like in the village.
0: There's a hotel in the middle of it. There's a little boutique hotel.
5: I just remember when we were over there, the nicest thing was the McDonald's.
0: Yeah.
5: And then the liquor store. Yeah. And the liquor store on the side where you got Swank magazines.
0: Oh, you could get like three for a dollar.
3: Now, a person with the, this is what's very weird about this. So there was a engineering consulting firm. That's a term that'll make everyone's eyes glaze over. But they were there on site and they said none of its employees were on site at the time of the explosion. So, you know, Dallas Morning News and other reporters start reaching out and they've connected the explosion to the gas leak, but there's really nothing more than that because that company's not responded to any of the phone calls.
0: The inquiries.
3: Yes. Which doesn't necessarily mean they're responsible. There was a truck at the scene that was charred and it had a drill rig on it by a company called Barba Drilling Company. The guy's name is Manuel Barba. He's listed in records as the company's manager. He has not responded to calls, text messages, or voicemails. My first thing is, are we sure he's alive?
4: Yeah.
3: But you wouldn't respond to that without talking to a lawyer first.
0: Yeah, your lawyers are going to tell you not to say anything. Did you, but I want to make sure I have this right. There were three fatalities. It was a mother and like a one-year-old son or a two-year-old son. And it was a big-time Dallas activist.
3: It was?
0: Yes.
3: I did not hear that.
0: Her name was, and I'm blanking on it.
4: Older lady, right?
0: Yes.
4: Yeah.
0: And she was like a big community leader. Unless there's an update, I only saw three fatalities and it was all residents.
3: Tough.
0: Yeah.
3: It's a bad story.
0: It's horrible.
3: Glad you're okay.
4: Yeah, thanks. I'm glad there weren't more, you know?
5: Yeah, based on the size of that explosion, it's shocking that there wasn't.
3: We did have a pizza place be named Top 50 Pizza in the United States.
4: Oh, I saw this.
3: Any guesses?
4: I saw it.
5: Wait, say that again?
3: A DFW pizza place.
0: Pardon Ope.
3: Hey, man. Spoiler alert.
0: Oh, is that who it is?
4: Yeah.
0: Okay.
3: Yes, named one of the top 50 pizzas in the United States.
0: Who named it?
3: Who named it? The Pardon Ope?
0: Yeah.
3: The owner?
0: No. Okay, that's a good dad joke.
3: The website? Like the outlet?
0: Yeah, yeah, yeah.
3: It's called 50 Top Pizza.
0: Oh.
3: Seriously.
0: Okay.
3: Every year.
0: I mean, they were named the same thing by the Italian Pizza Federation. Remember that thing when we were talking about that? Or it was like the Venice Pizza Society or something.
3: Yeah, no, this is worldwide, too.
0: Yeah, yeah, yeah.
4: Like, and they, one of their pizzas won the gold medal in the Pizza Olympics,
0: yes,
4: too.
0: Yes, yes. It was... Pizza Olympics. And so I think their food's magical.
4: Oh, it is. And the Richardson location as well. We went to that one not too long
0: That's
4: ago.
0: That's the one I go to because it's close by.
4: Both but good.
0: Highly recommend it. That was good, Kevin. Did you guys see what Kevin did?
5: Yeah, it was pretty good.
3: It's
5: pretty
3: not
5: good.
3: Enough to write home about.
5: Yeah.
0: I don't write
5: home. Coming up next, it's the news quickie. A guy says his wiener was burned on a flight. Oh, this demands our inquiries. That's next.
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2: I hated this weekend. I watched a flat earth documentary that got me angry because people are so stupid. Yeah. Oh, I couldn't believe it. I thought, oh, just at least I can watch something interesting. And a flat earthers, God, you're on the level of insanity that is just uncompromised.
3: The ice walls. Did they talk about the ice walls?
2: Yeah. I mean, the whole, they did, and they never say who they are.
4: Dang.
2: They are fooling us. They want us to. They gave us globes when we were kids. Who's they, you idiots?
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25: 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We certainly would appreciate that. Coming up next in the Big Finish, we got audio from the weekend that demands our attention. I don't know if you guys, do you guys see the thing I just sent you, by the way? The GM of the Browns is saying that a deal's not done.
26: Oh, let's go!
25: And so it's possible the Cowboys are still in the mix. I don't know.
3: Wouldn't that be weird if we had two major defensive ends traded and then untraded?
25: Right?
3: That's crazy town.
25: But it's basically the part about the trade thing that doesn't make sense is, like, it's a done deal, but they're still working on what the
3: compensation
25: picks are.
3: Is,
25: like,
3: yeah.
25: Wait, how are they still working on it? So anyways, maybe it's a done deal. Maybe it will get done. Maybe.
27: That guy's always kind of full of crap. I never really know what to think about him.
3: Yeah.
27: Browns fans are not big fans of him.
25: Their GM?
27: Yeah.
25: And so
27: he could be
25: full of it right here, and they're just working out the tiny details.
27: It is odd that they're at a charity golf tournament while all this is going down.
25: Right.
27: They got to talk to people.
3: Oh, dude, you've heard me say this 1,000 times. Charity golf doesn't sleep.
25: And it's also, this is a June 1st thing. So whatever trade they have is probably worked out months ago.
3: Yeah.
25: Just waiting to get to today.
3: Yeah.
25: Anyways, I don't know. We'll continue to monitor. Not monitor, but yes, monitor.
3: Let's keep looking at it.
25: But right now it's time for this.
28: Give me that news quickie.
27: From the BBC.
3: G'day, mate.
27: A guy named Nicholas Gibbs has said his life will never be the same again after his penis was severely burned.
3: Ben?
27: A cup of hot coffee spilled on him. He was flying from Vegas to London.
25: Would you guys take a scorched ween for a payoff? Do we know how much money or is he just trying to get the money?
27: To me, the details feel of a guy doing a money grab.
3: I can't even feel my ween anymore, so you can do whatever you want to it for money.
27: The blood that's flow good, going to feel something.
25: It's a good drop.
27: That is a great drop.
25: And a great musical spike there. That's Christina who played that, by the way, which is extra fascinating.
3: Yep.
27: Just so everyone knows. Not just a bunch of guys in here from the manosphere.
25: That's right.
27: You know.
25: She is the craziest of all of us.
3: Yeah. By the way, look at the ass on that athlete.
27: Stop looking at the
25: man.
27: TV.
3: That guy, he works out.
25: Played sports in a long time.
3: Who's she?
25: That lady.
3: Oh, I was talking about the dude.
27: Now, here's what's weird about this story to me.
3: I want
27: to
3: hear the weird part.
27: Some coffee burned his ween.
29: Mm-hmm.
27: It was a lidless cup of hot coffee fell into his lap. He says that he was in agony and he's in shock and the pain's unbearable. He said 20 minutes later, they gave him a bottle of water to pour on his lap. So he then spent, I spent around an hour sitting on a soaking wet chair before they finally applied. This is weird. Think about this flight. I spent around an hour on a soaking wet chair before they finally applied burn cream on my peener and put a bandage on it.
29: They did?
27: Who's they?
29: The air flight.
27: You do.
25: Do
27: it.
25: You get to choose the stewardess?
3: I hope so.
25: Hey, listen, before we do this, can all the stewardesses line up? I want to choose and maybe get a look at the captain.
3: Yeah.
25: And co-captain.
3: I'll take that sassy Rick guy over there.
27: Here's Chad.
1: Yes, please.
3: Bring that burn cream over here, Rick.
27: Sebastian?
3: Are you wearing an ascot?
27: He also said, this is so weird, dude.
3: Everything about it is weird, Kevin.
27: He said that they gave him,
3: Yep.
27: It says, by this stage, he was given some medicine, like painkiller type.
3: Advil.
27: Which, after watching Euphoria, don't trust a painkiller ever again. Gee whiz. Did you watch Euphoria, by the way, Ben?
2: Yeah.
5: Ooh. Oh, wait, the finale?
27: Yeah.
5: No, I've not seen the finale yet. Sorry, Ben.
3: So I have not watched the second. I've watched a few minutes of the season, but my daughter came in and gave me the whole rundown of how the series ended.
2: Uh-huh.
3: You need to watch it.
2: Okay. I mean, I didn't even watch it.
5: I totally forgot because I was watching the Burrows.
27: Yeah.
5: I got a finale waiting for me.
27: Yeah, you got a good 2-hour finale waiting for you.
3: And I've got the UCLA Texas Tech softball game on my DVR if you want to come by and watch it.
2: Yeah, I'll be over there to watch that.
27: We're watching Tech in Alabama live at 6 tonight, though, right after the show, guys. Yep. Aren't we going down to the mezzanine to watch this?
2: Yes.
3: Yeah.
27: He says, by this stage, my gooby was badly blistered and the bandage they put on had fallen off. They applied the bandage, too.
5: Sometimes a Band-Aid won't hold if there's, like, a, you know, something else on there, like a Neosporin.
6: A cream?
5: Yeah, burn cream.
3: Have you ever used Neosporin down there, Ben?
5: No, I haven't had to. You've told me that it's not anything I should ever want.
3: It depends on the scenario. I've had some good experiences and some bad ones. But I won't stop trying, you know what I'm saying?
5: Right.
3: Kevin?
27: Well... We're seeing that our time has run out.
3: Who's looking at that?
27: I was ready to make a Neospermin joke, but I wanted to wait.
5: He said, well, we're seeing that our time has run out. He slowly said that ate more time.
6: Well,
3: he was pondering Neospermin.
27: Hold on. I'm getting the news in my ear now that we've run out of time.
3: Okay, wrap it up, guys.
5: All right, he's running out of time. He's getting the news in his ear. Coming up next, it's the big finish. Audio from this weekend. What are you going to play for us, KT?
27: Well, I came across some QVC bloopers. QVC is lit. Next on 97.1 The Eagle.
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0: Ben and Skin Show, 97.1 The Eagle. This segment is brought to you by Rollertown Beer Works, which is the brewery that Ben and I are partners in downtown Frisco. This past weekend was amazing. Thank you to the folks that showed up for Paul Wall. Thank you for the people that showed up for the Spasmatics. Great weekend for Rollertown, and it just keeps going because this weekend we have a huge anniversary party for Bowling for Soup. We may be sold out. I haven't checked the tickets. If you want to go and you haven't gotten tickets yet, get on it immediately. That show is this Friday, June 5th. It's the 32nd anniversary for them. That's going to be a huge show. And then, man, the beautiful game, soccer, is coming to the Metroplex, coming to the United States. That is going to be your home for watching games. Go to Rollertown Beer Works. We'll have tons of matches. We're already getting in the mood. We're going to have special cabanas that you can rent. It's just going to be insane. Do not miss out. Rollertown Beer Works. But right now, it's time for this. I can't
1: wait till you see the size of it.
2: Yeah, wait till you see the size of it.
0: Cynthia.
2: Today's June 1st. This is from a while back, but it's TV anchors who can't believe it's June 1st.
3: It is June 1st.
4: Cannot believe it, can you?
5: You believe it is June 1st already.
6: Hard to believe it's June already, right?
7: Hard to believe June 1st is already here.
8: Hard to believe today is June 1st.
9: I can't believe it's already June.
10: Can you believe it's June 1st already?
11: It's hard to believe it's June 1st.
12: Hard to believe it's June 1st.
13: I can't believe it's June.
14: I know, June 1st.
15: I cannot believe it's June 1st.
16: Cannot believe that it's already June 1st.
17: Hard to believe it's June already.
18: It's June.
17: It is June.
19: Can you believe it's June already?
20: No, it's unbelievable.
21: Can you believe it?
22: That
21: we are in June.
22: May went by quickly. It
17: Holy
22: really did.
17: Cow.
2: We lost May went by quickly. That's why it went that long.
23: Like the Phil doing in there.
0: Was that the only local news there at the end?
2: I wish. I don't know why June sneaks up on people every year, but apparently it does.
23: I'm guilty of that, though. I'm pretty sure I said that this morning. Can you believe it's June?
2: Just go fast, doesn't it?
0: I think it is the whole thing where even though it's June 1st and it's not the halfway point, you're like, oh my God, is it the halfway point already? And you're like, no, but it's a lot.
23: Yeah.
2: Dog days of summer, they call it. We're not quite there. Okay. I stumbled upon some really good stuff on QVC. Now, don't ask me, what were you doing? Well, don't do that, guys.
0: When you say you stumbled upon it, do you mean that you lost your balance and fell into some QVC programming?
2: Yeah, and then I got caught in a big wormhole of spending a lot of money buying QVC products.
24: Yep. Okay.
2: I'm kidding. This one is just for Ben.
0: That's actually a product I use.
2: Just for Ben. You've heard of Hot Girl Summer, Ben?
24: Yes.
2: Hot Guy Summer.
24: Yep.
2: Brat summer.
24: Hot ass summer.
2: How about this summer?
25: Have you heard the term hot girl summer? I'm going to have a
2: yes!
25: hot dog summer.
2: Okay? Oh!
25: I have nothing against a hot girl summer. Do your
2: Me
25: thing.
2: Neither.
25: But
2: your
25: I'm
2: thing.
25: Planning on a hot dog summer, okay?
26: You know, I love a good hot dog.
25: God, get me started. I don't even care what you put on it. I am in.
24: Damn.
23: What? She's saying dog so aggressively dog. Country. And then the other girl, what did she say? Skin and I both looked at each other like.
0: She did like a bird flying by. She went,
27: oh my
24: Man, God. There's just no way to talk about hot dogs and sound smart.
0: Yeah. And you end up sounding. And one of those ladies sounded like Country Jasmine.
24: Okay.
23: Yeah, a bit.
0: I heard Country Jasmine in there.
24: You could go get the biggest scientists in the world working on climate change, whatever, and have them talk about hot dogs. Mm-hmm. They'll sound like straight dumbasses.
2: Neil deGrasse Tyson.
28: I think it's a hot dog, too.
24: Hot dog.
0: Can I hear it again?
25: Have you heard the term hot girl summer? I'm going to have a hot dog summer, okay?
26: Hot dog.
2: Yeah, that is a bird.

0: particular about what you put on
1: it. I don't even care the size of it. Just cram it in my mouth.
2: I'm going to ask the question that Christina's thinking. How big are these ladies?
3: I was not thinking that.
1: I was. Because you don't really have a lot of fit women talking about all the hot dogs they're going to eat.
0: Yeah, I mean, look, it's all, too, it's like all, I'm not trying to, say there's it. No.
1: Oh, time out.
0: This is always a,
1: she, the one, first of all, if how many women is this?
0: This is about three.
1: It's about three.
2: Mm-hmm. About?
1: And just give us the football positions of the
0: three
1: women.
0: And a half.
1: Are they linemen? Is one a fullback? Is one a quarterback? Is
0: linebackers.
1: One a receiver? They're all three linebackers?
2: Okay, what era, though?
0: They're all postmenopausal, so.
2: No, I meant what era linebacker.
0: In the early 90s.
1: There he said postmenopausal.
2: She was like, I'm going to get all sweaty and eat a bunch of hot dogs.
0: All right, so you think these ladies are a little horned up? What about this skin cream they were promoting?
4: In this luxurious cream, these little balls of pigment, when you blend it on, the balls burst onto your face and you get that beautiful, healthy, fresh dose of color every single time. So, this is what you do. You take it, you put a little on your finger,
5: yes.
4: You smoosh it. You can feel the balls inside.
5: Yes.
4: And then, when you press it on, there go the balls. They're bursting, and you're getting that beautiful... What's wrong with everybody? I don't understand what the problem is here, people. Okay, well, there we go.
0: UVC's nuts.
2: It is bananas. Now, how... That sounds like a little old thing talking.
3: Tiny lady.
0: No,
1: these are linebackers, right? All three linebackers? Yeah. Are these the same linebackers from earlier?
0: This is a different show.
1: Oh, apparently. It's a different show, but are they also linebackers?
0: No, I'd say like one's like a free safety.
1: Okay.
2: What was the name of that little Saints linebacker? Is it Sam Mills or what was that guy's name?
0: Sam Mills, former Panthers? Yeah, Saints and Panthers.
2: I think that one, last one, was a little linebacker.
0: Let's transition to the next one.
6: I have nothing.
0: I think a guy farted on the great QVC show Down Home with David. And I don't think it's David. I think it might be the caller, but maybe David, who's taking the call,
2: love this show,
0: farted. You'll hear it.
7: Welcome to Down Home with David. How are you?
8: Hello, David. How are you?
7: Doing very well.
8: You are my favorite host.
7: Thank
8: for sure.
7: You. Thank you.
8: And I've bought a lot of things from Roberta's in the past, and they've always been very successful.
7: What was that, Susan? I'm sorry.
8: I said I've bought many things from Roberta's.
0: Okay.
1: Awesome. I didn't hear it.
0: The producer off the air goes, awesome. Because she's talking about how she bought a lot of stuff, right?
8: And I've bought a lot of things from Roberta's in the past, and they've always been very successful.
1: Oh, yeah. Somebody did fart.
0: Because the guy who says awesome, I think, is the guy who farted.
2: Yeah.
0: But I think he's like saying awesome because she bought the stuff.
2: Yeah.
8: Roberta's in the past, and they've always been very successful.
1: It stopped everyone. Yeah. I was like, wait, was that a fart?
2: She almost got knocked. She almost got disconnected from her phone call.
0: I know. His follow-up is what? You
8: and they've always been very successful.
7: What was that, Susan? I'm sorry.
8: I said I've bought many things from Roberta's in the past, and they've always been very good.
7: Wonderful. Now, you're picking up the tomatoes tonight, is that right?
8: I picked up three.
7: Ooh.
0: I mean,
2: hey,
0: riveting content.
2: How closely can you get any of that awesome without having fart on it?
0: Maybe.
8: Awesome.
2: Yeah. It sounds too weird isolated.
1: What about the fart? Can you isolate the fart? That's what I'm not positive on.
8: And it
1: sounds like that mummy where they're like, we haven't found the mummy and we gave King Tut a voice.
2: and a little bit of Flossy in there too.
0: The mummy always makes me fart.
1: Now, what is the, do you guys think that's a fart?
0: I do.
2: I hope it is.
0: I do.
2: That changes all of me.
0: The mummy goes, eh.
1: Right? Okay, let's compare them. That's King Tut. He uses DNA vocal cords.
2: Can you put the awesome at the end of King Tut? I really think that'll help us.
0: That's like when someone's got a good idea and you're not really feeling it. Didn't I
1: do that on the air one time? I was like,
0: yes.
1: I mean, she made a voice. I just made a sound to communicate.
0: Yeah.

0: I think I have it.
1: God, the Ben and Skin Sound Labs make me so happy.
0: Okay, maybe I don't have it. I thought I had.
2: You remember what I'm talking about?
0: Yeah. Oh, yeah.
3: Nah.
1: Yeah.
0: I don't know if I have it on me.
3: Yeah.
0: Okay. We have one. We're taking a call here, and this lady ends up having some chaos in her house.
1: Okay.
0: So, again, we're live TV taking calls on QVC.
4: Let's do this. Let's go off to the phone and say hello to Rosalie. Hi, Rosalie. It's Leah. How are you?
5: Hi, Leah. How are you?
4: I'm fine. Thank you.
5: Glad. I'm so anxious to order my stuff, my clothes.
4: You are you really? So did you like these leggings?
5: We'll see now. This next order, what I get and how they fit.
4: I have to tell you, I've been wearing these leggings, Rosalie, for years. Yeah. And the thing I think you're going to really like is...
5: Do you see I'm on the phone?
4: It's a live television show.
0: Why did you turn into like a squeeze doll?
1: God.
4: Oh!
1: All right, Kevin, great work going out there watching QVC so we don't have to. I'll never forget the time KT looked Flossy dead in her mummy eyes and he said,
6: "You guys have leaf problems?"
1: And she died. Didn't answer the question. Christina, you going to stick around and play some music?
7: Till 10 o'clock.
1: Hang out with the homegirl K-Ray next right here on the Eagle.
8: Where are you going? You're out?
9: I'm going to get my sack back, dude.
10: God bless, guys. Good luck in Frisco.
8: All right, that's good enough.
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97.1, the Eagle, Christina Ray, taking over for the rest of the night. And man, I have a loaded just first hour for you, okay? Kind of like always. Nirvana on the way, Foo Fighters, even some Pearl Jam, and I have a free pair of concert tickets to give away as well. Tickets to see Les Claypool. I'll tell you how to win those just before.

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So, pretty huge news. MTV UK, they released some rare behind-the-scenes footage of Nirvana's Unplugged performance back in 1993. And it's shocking. I have yet to go through it, but this is something that you sit down and you take your time with, okay? So, I will be going through that when I'm done here, and I'll get back to you. I'll give you the highlights. Don't you worry. Hey, I've got Foo Fighters coming up right after this, Oasis as well, but right now it's Disturbed.

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Hey, don't forget that Oasis tour documentary, whatever you want to call it. It's Oasis Live 25. It's coming to theaters in September, September 11th, and then it's going to be streaming on Disney Plus later this year. 97.1, The Eagle, Christina Ray here. I also want you to remember that you have a chance to win some free concert tickets, tickets to see Les Claypool. It's coming up here in about 15 minutes, just before 7 o'clock. Don't go anywhere.

Shinedown dropped a brand new album just this past Friday. And yes, I will be playing a song from that album later in the show. Right now, I have to give away some concert tickets, okay? Les Claypool stopping at the Toyota Music Factory June 25th, and you could be there for free. Just be the third person right now to leave me a talk back. Tell me one thing you got planned for this summer, okay? It could be absolutely nothing, and that counts. Again, third person to leave me a talk back right now will win these tickets. Go